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listeners, do you know where you are? You are on Brown Sounds. I'm your host, Nick. I'm flying solo here in the studio tonight. No Mike. Tried to give him a ring. Didn't pick up. Mike, where are you? Maybe he'll give me a call. Maybe he'll share some tunes with me, wherever he is. I'm sure he's working hard. He's a hard-working farmer. We love him. We miss him. But you're stuck with me tonight, folks. You're stuck with me on the show where you get mostly ween and maybe more. You always get a lot of more, trust me. This isn't just a ween show after all. Who's ween? Well, they're the beloved cult alternative rock band from New Hope, Pennsylvania that defies genre. And we will play a lot of them tonight. You know what? I'm gonna not talk too much. Whenever I'm alone, I don't like to talk too much. When I have Mike here, we sort of riff off each other a little bit. But I'm alone, so I like to let the music speak for itself. It's August 31, 8:04 in the p.m. Eastern Standard Time, and I am in Roxbury, New York, live and local in the Catskills. Got a couple of devastating deaths, actually. I know there was some Dolly Parton tributes. As I'm looking on the board here in the studio, I see that one of our programs, In Goth We Trust, they remember Dolly Parton and Tim Curry. And there's a little factoid written here on the board. It says, fact, all goth musicians cover Jolene. I didn't know that. I did not know that. But yeah, oh, it's a tough one. Dolly and then Tim back to back. Ooh. Man, what other 80-year-olds can be taken away from us this year?

Talking Bad Boys Club. Listeners, hey, still out there in Radio Land? Because the Radio Man is speaking, and the Radio Man says that people are a curse. But not you. Not anyone listening to Brown Sounds here on WIOX Community Radio. Live and local in the Catskills, the only live FM radio show where you hear this much ween. Yeah. Uh-huh. Only here, folks. I'm the one giving it to you. What did I give to you on that last and first block of the night? Well, I gave you song Dr. Rock from Ween's 1991 album, The Pod. And then we played The Grobe from their 2000 record, The White Pepper. Not The White Pepper, just White Pepper. And then we played Take Me Away to Some Other Land from their 1994 album, Chocolate and Cheese. And then I rounded it out with Stallion, Part 3. Yes, from their 1992 album, Pure Guava. Yes. Pure Guava being Ween's first commercial sort of record on a big major studio label, Elektra Records. Elektra at the time was jumping on all these, you know, alternative rock bands. Sort of the grunge movement had really kind of settled in, and you know, the old world order of music was like crumbling down. The hair metal was gone. The synth pop was gone. All that was like falling to the grungy and the weird. And Ween was, they were on the vanguard of the weird, that's for sure. And you know, it's funny, their first record for Elektra, first record on a major label, was all unpolished, practically like throwaway songs that they didn't put on their second record, which was done independently produced by their good buddy Andrew Weiss. So when they were just kind of picked up for being weird, because Elektra didn't want to miss out on having any cool, potentially diamonds in the rough of weird alternative bands in the early 90s, they picked up Ween, and Ween just said, "Here you go. We made all these in an apartment with a four-track and programmed drums." And they took it, and they ate it up. And one of those songs actually became a hit, Push the Little Daisies. It was huge in Australia. Made them their first bit of coin. Yeah, a little Ween history. So, yeah, Ween. A band that made a record that Les Claypool of Primus said at the time was one of the greatest records of the past 25 years. I think he said this back in like the mid-2000s. Like 2005 or 6, 2010 maybe or something like that. I think it might have been when Ween took a hiatus, perhaps. I was watching a video of the guitarist from Ween, Mickey Melchiondo, and Les Claypool from Primus. They were playing guitars and talking about fishing. And that's when Les Claypool said, "I think that The Mollusk," Ween's 1997 album, The Mollusk, or 1998 maybe. Yeah, 1998. Is one of the greatest records of the past 25 years. So you know what I'm going to do here? Because I saw that clip and it reminded me of that. What I'm going to do for you is I'm going to play you another block of pure Ween. I haven't done that in a while, folks. I haven't gone back-to-back blocks of Ween. But I'm going to play for you a block of stuff from the Mollusk era. Three of them will be straight from the record, and one of them will be a cut that didn't make it, but it still is in theme. And the first song I'm going to play for you is called Polka Dot Tale. Here's some more Ween, because you're listening to Brown Sounds. Duh.

I hope you're feeling wet out there, folks, because you just listened to some selections from Ween's album, The Mollusk. You're listening to Brown Sounds, the show where you hear mostly Ween and maybe more, the only live FM radio show where you hear this much Ween. And, yeah, I played for you a selection of songs from the record, The Mollusk. Those songs included Polka Dot Tail, followed by Johnny on the Spot, and Mutilated Lips. And the last song on that block was called Kim Schmoltz. And that song did not make it onto the record, but it was a demo that was recorded during those sessions, the Mollusk sessions, and it is available online. So yeah, and if you found that weird, folks, and you're thinking to yourself, who in their right mind would say that that album is one of the best albums in the 25-year, quarter-century-year span? Well, as I mentioned before, we played the block. That was said by none other than Les Claypool. And I would feel wrong, folks, if I were to evoke Les Claypool's name without stopping to play some Primus. And as it turns out, Primus has a new release that came out just this year, very recently. I don't know the exact date on that one. But I decided that I'm going to put together a block of Primus starting with something new. And this something new I'm going to start with is called The Old Grizz. You know, no one's, you know, this can't be Brown Sounds without some Primus. If anybody, you know, if anybody could be considered brown in any sense of the word, it would be Primus. If you're not sure exactly what brown means, I'll talk about it later. Don't worry about it. Yeah, listen to Primus, The Old Grizz, from their latest record, their latest release, which is called it's like a handful of nuggies, something like that. A handful of nugs. So yeah, here's The Old Grizz, Primus, led by Mr. Les Claypool himself, here live on Brown Sounds.

Fiesta, yes, we're having a party here on Brown's Homes. Are you still with me, folks? You're still on Brown Sounds, if my voice is what you're hearing. Live on WIOX Community Radio, live and local in the Catskills on 91.3 FM. Mm-hmm. WIOX it can be also heard on MTC Channel 20 on the campus of SUNY Delhi at 107.5. And everywhere that you have a device that could connect to the internet. The internet. What a concept. At WIOXradio.org. I imagine there's a number of you out there who are listening via that. Because I know I have some Reddit listeners out there. Shout out to my Reddit listeners. Woo! Somebody commented on my post earlier. Thank you. Thank you for you. I think it was trash begets trash, or waste begets waste. Trash should always be waste. I don't know. Ween has ruined my brain. Sorry. Yes. So, some of you are listening on there. Thank you. Anybody who's listening, thank you. Remember, this is the only analog radio station where you can hear this much Ween and this much Brown music. What's Brown? Well, Brown could be weird. Brown, you nobody expects Brown. It might make you feel a little uncomfortable. It's like when everything goes wrong in just the right way. That could be Brown. Brown. Brown Sounds. We play songs by artists that you maybe don't know, or artists that you just have no idea who they are. And I'm sure some people have no idea who Ween is. A lot of people have no idea who Ween is. They're cult superstars. But what did I just play? I just played Primus, another weird eclectic band led by Les Claypool, who I was talking about earlier, who described one of Ween's records, The Mollusk, as one of the greatest from the past 25 years. Even though this was well outside the range of 25 years ago, as it stands today,

Tim Herb Alexander. I got the privilege of seeing Ween. I saw Ween a lot. I got the privilege of seeing Primus with Tim Herb Alexander when he came back to the band for a little while. He's gone now, so he's not on that new release, The Old Grizz. But you know what? I really liked it. I thought it was funky. I thought it was great. It was a little heavy. I like heavy Primus, which is why I liked Herb, because he was like practically a metal drummer. And that first record, after that, I went back to Primus's first record from 1990. The record is Frizzle Fry, and I played a song called Mr. Know-It-All. And that is like practically it's like an alternative metal album, almost, Frizzle Fry. So yeah, Mr. Know-It-All played that by Primus. And then, you know, I was going to play something, and then I realized I was talking to my cousin Dave. Hey, Dave. Shout out to Dave. He made a reference to a Les Claypool solo record of Wales and Woe, and it made me think that, you know what, I should stop being such a purist, and I should play something outside of just the first four Primus records. So I did. I played the song One Better. I did One Better for y'all by Les Claypool, just titled, you know, credited to Les Claypool. There are folks who played on that record that would eventually be in the Flying Frog Brigade, which is another one of Les Claypool's projects. He's got a number of projects. A project that includes, he played a lot with Sean Lennon, John Lennon's son by Yoko Ono. They have a cool project, the Lennon-Claypool Delirium. Yeah, Les Claypool been very busy in the past, you know, 35 years, over 35 years. So yeah, that was One Better, and then I played for you a song called Southbound Pachyderm. I went back to early Primus from their record Tales from the Punch Bowl, and yeah, that song was about an elephant that gets carried away to the south via helicopter. Yeah, there's a whole video and everything. So yeah, that brings us just past 9 o'clock. It's 9:09. And 12 seconds, 13, 14, 15 seconds. Eastern Standard Time. You have 1 hour left of Brown Sounds. You're stuck with me, hopefully, for another hour. And I'm going to take this time to... I'm going to keep playing Blocks. Because I listened to a new release by Ty Segall. I listened to the whole record on my commute to the station. Because this is analog. This is a station. It's a physical building that I come to. And I push buttons and I turn knobs and I take little dials and I turn those too, and I talk into a microphone that is connected to it goes live onto the airwaves. It's community radio, yes, but you can hear it anywhere if you have a community a internet device. But I got off track. Yes, I commute here, and I listen to some Ty Segall. Ty Segall's cool. He's a little bit of, you know, he's like rock and roll, a little psychedelic. He's alternative. I got the chance of seeing Ty Segall down in Las Vegas. But him and his band just came out with a new record called Chrome this year. And I'm going to play for you some selections from Chrome, because it is pretty rocking. It gets back to sort of basics. There's a little psychedelia in there. There's some cool synth work with some great driving guitar riffs. It's a cool record. So listen to it. I'm going to stop yapping. Here's some Ty Segall. The first song is called Hospital. Dig it.

Hey, listeners. You're still here, I hope. Whoever you are out there. Maybe you're just one big anthropomorphic ear. Who knows? I hope so. You're listening to Brown Sounds. I'm still your host, Nick. This is still the only analog radio show that you can hear, mostly Ween. We've been playing a lot more than Ween recently, actually. We played a block of Primus some time ago. And we just played a block of Ty Segall from his new record, Chrome. Played for you song Hospital. Played for you Black Paint. The song Let Go. And then the title track, Chrome. Love that record. It is rocking. It's driving. It gets your booty moving. Ty Segall, he's good, man. He knows what it's about. He knows how to write good riffs, man. Digging it. All right, well, we got about a half an hour left. I still want to get to my little Tim Curry, Dolly Parton tribute a little later on. That's a bit of a surprise. I'm going to try and squeeze in a little bit of what I've wanted to play, still fit in for the night. The next couple of songs are dedicated to my cousin Dave. I mentioned him. Hey, Dave. He sent me a picture of an album that was a new release, and you know, playing a bunch of new releases. And I actually listened to some of it. Not a band that I am normally big into. Love the musicality. They're heavy. A lot of cool changes and whatnot. They are, yeah, they're practically heavy metal. And this new release is probably better than most of what I've heard. I was digging it. I was especially digging the first track. Actually, he wasn't the only one to tell me to listen to it. I've had two other people tell me to listen to this record, this Mastodon record. My buddy Mitch, who's out in Malaysia, and black metal washer Steven, who I bought a washing machine off of on Facebook Marketplace. He ended up being a big heavy metal fan. We kept in touch. He told me to listen to this record. So three people have told me to listen to this record. So I had to listen to this record because I respect all these people. So, yeah. I'm going to play a track for you and then maybe another track or two of stuff that my cousin Dave, hey Dave, has had me listen to and I really liked. So I'm going to stop yapping because I really want to play some stuff. So here's the first track off of Mastodon's new cut. I don't remember what the name of the record is off the top of my head. I'll tell you afterwards. But here's Barbarian's Blood by Mastodon. You're listening to Brown Sounds.

Folks, listeners, oh, I'm in a rush. We're getting to 9:39 in the p.m. I'm trying to fit everything in. So I did a little short block there. Did a twofer block. That one started with Barbarian's Blood by Mastodon off of their new record. It was Marrow something. Marrow. Something about marrow. Bone marrow. Yeah. Bone marrow transplant. don't actually know. I'm sorry. But that song was called Barbarian's Blood off of their new release. Marrow Deep. That's the name of the record. Marrow Deep. I really like that one. And yes. So then I played a track called, oh, wait, my computer just died? No way. That's not cool. But I played a song by a band called Grills. And that was, what was the name of that song? I don't remember. Dave would know. It was called Belgian Wake Up Call. Off of their album Black Tar Prophecies, Volume 1, 2, and wait for it, 3. Yes. Yes, yes, yes. And I want to play some more music. My laptop died, but it's okay. I got something for you. You know what? That last Girls song, that it was instrumental, no vocals. Love that. Love that record, by the way. Thanks, Dave, for turning me on to them. I love that record. That's a good record. Speaking of more heavy instrumental music, Russian Circles just came out with a new record. That is called 9, number like 9, spelled out, N-I-N-E. And I'm going to play for you a song called Borehole. Borehole. You're listening to Brown Sounds.

visitors. Oh, man, do I wish I had more time to play you more Russian Circles. Maybe I will next time. Yes, that was Russian Circles with their song Borehole off of their new release, Number nine. And that just released yesterday, 2 days ago, actually. 3 days ago. Yes, 3 days ago. So, we're at 9:48, almost 9:49 the PM. I've played almost everything I wanted to play for you tonight. There are a couple of tunes I want to end the show with, so you have about 10 minutes left. As I said earlier, I would like to do a little tribute to Tim Curry, Dolly Parton. I'm hoping that most of the shows out there that are doing tribute to those two people have not played the two songs I'm about to play. Potentially the Dolly song, probably. But, you know, we'll see. The first song I'm going to play for you is a Tim Curry song off of one of his records. And then I'm going to play for you a Dolly Parton cover. Well, it's her covering a song. And, then that'll be it for Brown Sounds. You won't hear my lovely voice again after those two songs. You might hear a little bit of Ween outro before Peter comes on and blows your eardrums away with some Hendrix. I can almost guarantee that is going to happen. But for now, why don't you sit back and listen to the rockin' sounds of none other than Tim Curry and Dolly Parton. May they rest in peace. You've been listening to Brown Sounds. You can catch me again another 2 weeks, 2 Mondays from now. As always, I'm Nick, and you're my listeners, and I couldn't do this without you. So, enjoy, good night, and good luck.

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0: Okay, here we go. We'll try. I'm gonna try with the long beginning. Okay, then when I come, then did we expect? Okay.
1: What's it called, Jimmy?
0: Here he comes.
1: Here he comes. Take one.

0: 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And this is Graffiti Dog Super Art Now. And I am Peter Mayer. I am Graffiti Dog. I am Super Art, and I am now. And now I'll say what I say at the beginning of every Graffiti Dog Super Art Now. As if I really care, which I do. Anyway, if you want to be a great artist, anybody can be, because art is for everybody. Art is like it's just that a lot of people, you know, everybody likes to make scribbles when they're babies and children and young, but they're taught to get out of it, you know, as they get older. Oh, artists, you know, you don't want to be an artist. An artist, you got to what? I have a phone. What is this? Hello, hold on. Hello, okay, come in.
1: Yes, hello?
0: Hello? Hello?
2: Hello, Peter.
0: Oh, Morris.
2: Peter, it is I, Free Morris.
0: Hello, Free Morris. What's going on there?
2: Just listening to your banter on the radio.
0: I banted for what?
2: As usual, it is Monday night.
0: 30 seconds I banted for. That's hardly banter, you know. That's just like
2: yeah, that's why I spared the audience any further banter.
0: Oh, thank you.
2: Interrupting you with this call.
0: Oh, great. Beautiful. Okay, so what's it all about now? Morris?
2: I don't know. Are you still having delusions about the Jesus chair?
0: Delusions? You know what I found out?
2: It's what's made, that?
0: It's, the wood is from the true cross. It's made from the wood, from the true cross.
2: Yeah. Hmm.
0: And it is made by Jesus.
2: Was verified by whom?
0: God came to me and told me.
2: Hmm.
0: Yes.
2: Yeah, but you need authentication papers.
0: From God? He doesn't give authentication papers. Where in all of creation or all of history have you seen that? An authentication paper from God anywhere. Have you?
2: It must exist.
0: Well, wouldn't it be, you know, on display somewhere at the, you know, at the...
2: Have you checked in, like, the Library of Congress or the Patent Office?
0: Yes, they don't have one.
2: They don't?
0: No, they don't. No, they don't. Nobody has one. So there, that proves it. I mean, you'll just have to take my word and God's word for it.
2: Upgrade his admin.
0: What?
2: His admin team needs a little upgrading.
0: Blasphemy, son, blasphemy. You are treading on, you're going to burn for that in hell.
2: Mm-hmm.
0: Yeah, I mean, you saw the chair. Isn't it obvious to you? Huh? It's not?
2: Mm-hmm. It is very nicely figured, but I would think you'd see kind of like a Shroud of Turin type kind of identifying
0: feature. Speaking of nicely figured, you know, I've heard so much about Dolly Parton. I've heard about her music, her generosity.
2: Well, she inspired a lot of people, from the poor, people in the queer and drag community really looked up to her.
0: Yes, but that's what I've not heard about. I've heard about her cleavage. Nobody's talked about that. Talked about the music. You know, the first introduction I had to Dolly Parton was on a show called Hee Haw. No pun intended. But it was a country version of Rowan and Martin's Laughing. Do you remember that? As a little toddler? Okay, so this was... and
2: no, I watched Hee Haw. I didn't watch Laughing.
0: Well, because it came after Laughing.
2: Reruns later.
0: You know, okay, but when Dolly turned up on Hee Haw, there was snickering. It was a different time, too. Cleavage on TV was not really... and cleavage on country stuff wasn't really... You know what I mean? And that's what everybody talked about. The guys would say, did you see Dolly Parton last night? Ha ha, they'd all snicker. And we knew what they were snickering about. So, but how is it years later when she dies, it's not even mentioned, you know, to talk about her songwriting ability, her generosity, you know, this and that. And
2: yeah, her Grammys.
0: Her Grammys. But,
2: Oscars.
0: But not her Yammies.
2: What's that?
0: They talk about her Grammys and not her Yammies. So, you know, there's a little, it's a different world today, isn't it? It is.
2: Yeah, there's certain things that aren't appropriate for public discussion.
0: No, it isn't, is it? So that's terrible. I mean, it's almost like we went backwards as we went forwards. So more about the chair, though. Why do you keep saying it's not? I mean, you know, have you ever seen another one?
2: I don't know if anybody has.
0: No, because
2: did you do an image search on Google?
0: Yes, nothing. No, nothing. But you see, Jesus left us as a carpenter, and
2: But wouldn't AI be smart enough to figure out how to authenticate it?
0: AI.
2: Yeah.
0: AI. AI is so overrated. People are shaking in their boots about AI is going to take
2: over.
0: AI is going to take
2: over. What?
0: The what?
2: Straighten out the whole issue of whether it's valid or not.
0: Who, AI?
2: Authentic.
0: How would they know?
2: Yep.
0: How would AI know?
2: It's got all the wisdom of the internet.
0: The wisdom of the internet.
2: Yeah. Well, it rubs the entire internet.
0: Oh, so it has the
2: and
0: wisdom.
2: Where is there more wisdom than upon the World Wide Web?
0: Oh, yeah. Oh, sure. See, that's the point. That's the thing is people won't believe this, but they'll believe that. People choose to believe the wisdom of the internet. I mean, blah. When things stare you in the face and are obvious, okay, it's always like, you know, people can't see it. And that's it. The chair, 16, 61, and JC. Now, I mean, come on. And he was a carpenter, and he left us as a carpenter, and he came back as a carver and a joiner.
2: Yeah, well, how was JC written? Was it written in Roman numerals or letters?
0: Yes. Pre-Roman.
2: Yeah, then it would be an I, right?
0: Well, no.
2: J, it looks like an I.
0: Yeah, but come on. It was already out of that period, so he didn't write it in that, you know.
2: Mm-hmm.
0: So the world was oblivious when he came back.
2: Well,
0: the world.
2: Time appropriate for when he returned.
0: Yes. And that was it. So that's it. So that's why the
2: it's
0: world.
2: Almost like a plot from a Dan Brown novel.
0: Dan
2: Brown. You're the only one who can see it.
0: That's true, man. No, this is it. This is.
2: The weird albino monk.
0: Well. But you see, that's the point. If I'm the only one who can see it now, nobody saw it then.
2: Mm-hmm.
0: Because the world is full of people who are preoccupied with their lives, going about their. They pretend, you know, they pretend they believe in this and believe in that. God, this, God, that, Jesus. And they don't. They don't really. They think it sounds good. Mm. And here's the evidence. I'd like to have a set of 12, you know, one for each apostle.
2: Mm-hmm.
0: There could be. It could actually be, you know. I mean.
2: Well, if you could find the other 11, it would probably increase the value more than.
0: Well, a set of 12 is always better than a single chair, right? I mean, sets are always better. I know
2: like
0: that from the.
2: 50 times as much, probably.
0: Yeah. But it's not the point. The point is.
2: But how much is a single Jesus built chair worth?
0: It's priceless. Priceless.
2: There's got to be a sell price. What would be your asking?
0: I wouldn't take less than $1 billion.
2: $1 billion?
0: $1 billion. $1 billion.
2: Mm-hmm.
0: Which, I mean, come on, it's very inexpensive for something made by him.
2: I don't think I'd spend that kind of money unless there was some amount of gold or platinum, perhaps. Precious
0: gold?
2: Metals and
0: precious metals?
2: You got to diversify your holdings of wealth.
0: How naive. How human. How human. Gold. Well, how many pieces of silver was he betrayed for?
2: A handful.
0: Yeah, so come on. You know, it wasn't a lot. It wasn't gold. It wasn't platinum. It was silver.
2: Well, it has to be adjusted for inflation.
0: Yeah, well, it could be. But there's the point.
2: I lived in a time of negative inflation.
0: That's true. I mean, I think a lot of things were devalued back then. You know, It was like look at 50 years ago. What was a cup of coffee? A dime? 15 cents? A slice of pizza was a dime, 15 cents? We used to laugh and say pizza would go up as the subway fares. The same with the subway fares. When the subway was a dime, pizza was a dime. When it went to 15 cents, pizza went to 15 cents. And when it went, and accordingly, so what's the subway now? Three something, four. A slice of pizza is like, what, four something?
2: Yeah.
0: Speaking of food, you know, I went into this place in Margaretville to get breakfast the other day. And I ordered Sunnyside. You wouldn't know the place we're talking about. The place by the supermarket, you know, with the old Bun and Cone spot. And now I'm only bringing this up because, I mean, they used to be, remember the customer is always right, remember that?
2: Yeah, the corporations say that every couple of years.
0: When I was young, that was, you know, a business would accommodate a customer, even if they were breaking chops. So I ordered my eggs, and it came to me, and the yolks were ice cold.
2: And they didn't ice cold.
0: They didn't even look like they were fried either. They looked like they were maybe thrown in a microwave on a or something. Who knows? But I said, I said these eggs are. I said the yolks are ice cold. So the girl working there was like, huh? So I said, take them back. So they took them back and bring them out again. And it's still cold. Now the guy comes out and he takes him. And he said, well, let me explain to you. Now he's looking at me like, you know, he's gonna talk me why, you know. And I'm like, the yolks are cold. Well, we make the eggs like this here. This is how we make fried. I said, we're cold, you know. So anyway, the point is, he gave me a hard time about it. And I realized the whole thing was just, so I tossed it in the garbage. That was it. I'm not going to eat there anymore. I'm not going to, because if they can do that, God knows what they're doing with other stuff. You know what I mean? It's like, how shortcuts are they taking? I mean, the egg did, you know how fried egg looked like it was fried? These didn't look, they didn't look like they were fried. They looked like they were, I don't know what the hell they cooked them. Like a microwave. More than likely they did them in a microwave.
2: Probably some new technology from SpaceX, like induction, you know, with RF or something.
0: I want fried eggs. I want them to be fried in butter, okay?
2: Mm-hmm.
0: I want them to have a little crispiness to them. I want the yolks hot, not cold. No. Butter's very good for you, you know. All that margarine will kill you. Margarine is death.
2: Mm-hmm.
0: Butter is clean.
2: Not because of the hydrogenated oils.
0: Oh, yes. Butter does not have any hydrogenated oils. All of the things they say were bad now, you know, they turn around, oh, this is bad for you. But butter's not bad for you. You know what's bad for you? Not moving around. You know, if you're eating, you know, a lot of butter and a lot of, and you don't move around, then it can be bad for you. Anything can be bad for you if you don't move around. And that was the point. Television prevented people from moving around. It moved around for them. So, anyway, I was annoyed. I mean, because, and I only bring it up now because, they should have at least humored me, you know what I mean, a little bit. So, I'm very sorry, we'll take them, but, you know, whatever. You know, here's a guy be in the city, something like that happened. They say, they take him, they do him right, they bring him out, say it's on the house. You know, this guy comes out to give me a lecture to tell me why, you know, he's looking at me like I'm going to do that tap dance, you know, and this guy's going to be so bewildered by my brilliance that he's going to, you know. So I only bring it up because of that. Instead of saying, look, you know, I'm sorry, gee whiz, Mac, we'll take, you know. No. Give me an argument. You're wrong and you're going to give me an argument? You know, I didn't promise you. I'm not running that restaurant. I didn't do that. I ordered what I ordered, and it came back. You know, I have no right to feel bad or protest that. I should eat the cold yolks. Listen, if I want crappy food cooked in a filthy kitchen, I can do that at home. So, there you go. So, I'm just saying that...
2: When are you doing a dinner at your house?
0: What?
2: When are you cooking a dinner at your house for guests?
0: For guests? For heaven.
2: Yeah, aren't you supposed to throw some...
0: Yeah, it's just going to be booze and drugs. Forget the food.
2: Mm-hmm.
0: Baby bags of potato chips and pretzels. But that's the extent of the food.
2: Not very tempting, Peter.
0: What?
2: You're going to throw like a... Fancy meal.
0: I'll cook. All right, I'll do that. We'll sit.
2: China and silverware.
0: Yeah, okay.
2: Has to be graced with fancy foods.
0: All right, then I will. I'll make something wonderful. I'll cook up something nice. You know, and lots of it. You know, it'll be good because I can cook.
2: Yeah.
0: I mean, damn. It's brutal. You know, up here, if you can't cook and you're bad with people, open a restaurant. I mean, no, I'm sure there's some, you know.
2: It's been done many times.
0: And they don't last very long, you know. And the point is, why suffer for subpar, man? If something is not good, why put up with it? You know, those days are over, you know.
2: Mm-hmm.
0: We're not entitled up here to have great food. Because we're in the country or we're in a little town, we have to eat slop. Come on. No. You know, and I'm sure a lot of people, there's got to be at least a few people who feel the same way I feel about all this. You know, it's because when I first came up here, I used to find places, little places, and they were good. It was really good. I mean, the food was good, excellent, you know. And one by one, they just faded away. You know, I guess the owners got old, and they just gave up the one place.
2: Was it like couples without kids who are just running their business?
0: Well, there was a place in Stamford that had, it was a great little place, And they were, and the food was, so, I mean, it was like... So we go there, just, you know, because the thrift shop was there. So we go there, eat for breakfast there, hit the thrift shop, maybe travel around and try to maybe a lot of times get there for lunch, you know. Because the food was that good. And what happened was they wanted to change the linoleum on the floor. So they closed and started to pull up the linoleum. And the code enforcer came by and says, well, yeah, you're going to have to redo this. So he pointed out that I had to do $40,000. Worth of stuff, and they couldn't afford it, and they closed.
2: Mm.
0: So here you have a great little place, wonderful little place, shut down because the. And you figure, why don't they overlook, sir? You know, this is not like the. Why be so precise, whatever? You know, why be so like cut people slack, man? You know, if they're doing the right thing, you know, let them get away with stuff, not. Because ultimately it destroys everything, and that's it. And I'm annoyed. I'm really annoyed because the guy starts talking to me like I'm an idiot, you know. Instead of, you know, he did the wrong thing. His business was doing the wrong thing. Then he talks to me like I'm a moron, you know, explaining to me why, well, cold yolks, this is the way we, you know. Well, give me a break, you know. I don't know.
2: All right, well, anyhow, getting back to your
0: my what?
2: Artifact of Jesus.
0: Jesus.
2: When's your next retail sale? Your next chance to sell it?
0: Well, I don't know. I have some people. Sunday? I do have a few people looking at it. I won't say who they are, but they're big, and they have the money. It's not like they don't have the money, you know. And they're looking at it.
2: You mean like Jeff Bezos and Elon Musk?
0: There's people even wealthier than them whose names you don't know, you know.
2: Well, how do you know them?
0: Well, I sold art to them years ago.
2: Mm-hmm. Are they like Russian oligarchs?
0: That's true. You did, you know. This one guy.
2: I'm trying to avoid them.
0: Well, so Vladimir is still looking for you, you know.
2: Body has never been heard of.
0: Well, he's around. He's looking for you.
2: In the back of the cave.
0: Yeah, well, he'll be, you know. He might come to Fleischman's Day. You know. So we're going to set up some junk at Fleischman's to sell some thing to the masses, some artifacts and antiques and stuff.
2: Collectibles?
0: Yeah. Why not?
2: You could sell my art.
0: Yeah, I guess.
2: That would be a way to make a lot of money.
0: Oh, yeah, okay. So you got to bring some, right? You got to bring it, though.
2: Yeah.
0: I mean, you can't sell it if they can't see it. You have to.
2: No, I'll deliver it.
0: Oh, good. Okay.
2: You can sign them, yeah.
0: All right. That sounds like fun. So that'll be a big deal. What is it? Next week is this the big holiday weekend?
2: Fleischmann's Fest, yeah, and the 3-day weekend.
0: Wow. It's terrible. It's awful. Big weekend. Holiday. Oh, a holiday. A 3-day holiday. Oh, humanity is so wonderful. Yep. Yeah, maybe I'll bring the chair. So I'll charge people $1,000 to sit on it for 5 minutes and feel the warmth of the Lord.
2: Have you verified that you can feel it?
0: You can. Every time I touch the chair, I get more enlightened.
2: Yeah, I can tell by talking to you.
0: I see. Can't you? Well, I'll let you sit on it for 5 minutes for nothing. How's that?
2: Okay, I'll try it and let you know what I feel.
0: Yeah, you'll feel it, all right.
2: I'll tell you the truth about what I feel.
0: You shall. Because it makes you truthful. It changes you. It makes you better than you are.
2: And how come so many liars and hypocrites are involved in various religions?
0: Because they don't have the chair.
2: Christianity vein.
0: Because they don't have the chair. Because they don't have a connection, a real connection. They pretend. That's why.
2: No, that's believable.
0: It is. Of course it depends.
2: Only a lack of sincerity.
0: That's true. You know.
2: Many organized religions of any type. But,
0: well, that's it. You know, I always say that the art world, politics, and religion are prime for fraud and that type of thing. It's just, you know, religion, you got to die to find out if they're telling you the truth. Politics, you got to elect them to find out if they're telling you the truth. And art, well, you just got to look at it, and it'll tell you what it is or if it isn't. So that's it. So there you go. I mean, this is. So I'll bring the chair, and I'll bring another chair that'll be over a vat of water, and people can throw things at you, and if they hit you, you fall in the water. How's that? Okay. Sounds like fun, right? Yeah. And we'll keep ice cubes in the water.
2: Yeah. Okay, sounds like a plan, Peter.
0: That is a plan, damn it. So, what else you been up to?
2: And, are the members of Mushroom Cloud rehearsing?
0: They are practicing. They're working on feedback right now. And noise.
2: Well, have you been rehearsing?
0: Damn right I have. I left my guitar leaning against the amp for half an hour, and it just wailed away. With feedback and noise.
2: I don't know if you're working hard enough at it, Peter.
0: Well, you know what? When you're as good as I am, you don't have to. You know? I mean, that's the way it is. Don't forget, I sit on the chair a lot.
2: And that absolves you from having to rehearse.
0: Yes, it does. It does. It just pumps it into me.
2: Okay.
0: It does. It does. So anyway, that's it. So you're going to bring a guitar and an amp too, aren't you? We can play a little bit at the... we'll see if we can get most of the members of Mushroom Cloud to show up and do some playing, you know. We have to be louder than everybody, and we are. We have to drown out the other bands. Because quite frankly, I think people are tired of that,
2: The cloud is loud.
0: The cloud is loud is right. That is right. That is right. We should have T-shirts made like that.
2: Mm-hmm. Well, I think there are various mushroom cloud shirts being made.
0: I know there are. So we'll bring a bunch of those, too. And
2: always, every show.
0: Yeah, and you have to give them away. You give them away to girls.
2: More merch.
0: More merch. Okay. You know, we can give them two used guitar strings from our guitars. We could sell them those. Because those are like artifacts.
2: I'll have to run that past risk management.
0: Risk management?
2: Kind of dangerous.
0: Why?
2: To send out wires into the general public, somebody's going to scratch an eyeball. And then lawsuit.
0: No lawsuits. We have a pretty good so they can take it up with management. Now the album should be coming out soon. You know.
2: A cassette?
0: No, we're gonna actually press vinyl.
2: Oh,
0: the album's called Migraine. And
2: 7-inch.
0: Yeah, it's gonna be a little one.
2: 45.
0: Well, we're not sure. We can get a 7-inch as a 33 also, you know.
2: Mm-hmm.
0: And then I've been looking into we can also get one as a 16, but a lot of people's record players don't have the 16.
2: Yeah, that's pretty large.
0: No, the speed. You've seen them. The turntables that go to 16.
2: 16 RPM?
0: Yeah, yeah. I've had a few of those turntables, but I had yet never found a 16 record, 16, actually I did. They some turned up here at the station. They were mostly military, you know, to play their military, but the fidelity is not as good. You know, the fidelity gets better as the speed goes higher.
2: Mm-hmm. That makes sense.
0: Yes, it does. Quite a lot of sense. So why do they stop at 33 and a third?
2: I guess it's just the way they standardize why they settle on VHS and not beta.
0: Right. What happened to VHS? It was replaced by CDs. And they're replaced by what? Getting off the air,
2: I think streamed online now.
0: Streamed.
2: So you don't need a physical media.
0: When does somebody pull a plug on all this? What's going to happen? What are people going to do?
2: What, the digitized, interconnected world?
0: Yeah, what happens when it glitches?
2: It's going to collapse sometime, Peter.
0: It's going to collapse, right? I mean, let's face it, it will collapse.
2: It's inevitable.
0: Yeah, I mean, that's the way it works. I mean, and it's something...
2: The second law of thermodynamics.
0: Yeah, I mean, come on. And it's one of those things that's... That has too many things, too many working parts. So, you know, at one point, one of them's going to plop, you know, fall apart and just, you know. And who knows what, you heard about what the Chinese were doing with their, they were getting information, off of it. You know, you were using it and they're getting information, whatever, you know. And I guess a lot of people are doing that. A lot of organizations are doing that, using it to get information, but what kind of information do they get? You like to play these songs, or you like to do? You know, come on, it's useless information.
2: Yes, they're tracking your preferences, your banking information.
0: It's pointless, though, isn't it?
2: Your identity theft.
0: Identity theft. Why did you just make up?
2: Governments can spread propaganda through them.
0: Yeah, okay, but I mean, you know, identity. Why don't you just make up a name and make up, you know? You know, identity theft. Anyway, I'm looking forward to this weekend. Like I look forward to every weekend. Past and future and present. I just think it's wonderful. All right, so what else you got going? So are you practicing,
2: there's
0: though?
2: Still mushrooms.
0: Mushrooms? Yeah, what about
2: the mushroom,
0: them?
2: Mushroom species will be changing soon. The lion's mane are starting. And then the my Ataki will be out next.
0: Uh-huh.
2: So I've got all the youngins out, you know, searching for good mushrooms.
0: Did you ever think some of the kids go out and get them and eat them and don't tell you? They say they couldn't find any?
2: No, I'd be able to tell as a father.
0: Yeah. Would you now?
2: Very attentive to my kids and their
0: You didn't know little Todd had a addiction to heroin, though, did you? As a father, you should have known that. So how are you going to tell if they're eating the mushrooms?
2: I can tell.
0: By the mushrooms smeared on their faces, a little mushroom powder?
2: I have ways of telling. I don't have to disclose on the radio.
0: Oh, why? So the kids are listening and they'll figure out ways to go around it? Anyway, let me see now. So what else? What else is happening? We got to change the strings on the guitars, though. Definitely. A lot of those strings are a little bit played out, you know, no pun intended, but they are not responding the way they used to, you know.
2: Mm-hmm. Yeah, but
0: they
2: need to be done.
0: It has to be done. All right, kiddo, I'm going to let you go because I have to do something here.
2: Yeah, you got to play some music.
0: Yeah, I will. So you be good.
2: Maybe you should play along and do a little rehearsing.
0: Yeah, I do. I'm going to run down to the car and get my guitar and amp out while I put this stuff on. And so you'll hear me jamming along with these guys, okay?
2: Yeah. All right. You going to play any Velvet Underground?
0: Yeah, maybe. I don't know what I'm going to do, you know.
2: Okay.
0: I have no idea.
2: I'll be listening, and so will the Ambient Fawn and the Youngins.
0: Okay, great. Wonderful. Say hello to everybody. Goodbye to everybody. Goodbye to you.
2: Will do, Peter.
0: Yeah.
2: Have a good night now.
0: You too.
2: Drive
0: now.
2: Carefully.
0: Goodbye. I shall.
2: Okay.
0: Bye-bye.
2: Bye now.
0: Bye.

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And this is Graffiti Dog Super Art Now. And I am Peter Mayer. I am Graffiti Dog. I am Super Art. And I am now. And now I'll say what I say at the beginning of every Graffiti Dog Super Art Now, because I didn't get a chance to. I was interrupted by Morris. You did. Anyway, if you want to be a great artist, you can be. Art is for everybody. It's not just for a select few. It's not for anybody. And can do it if they, you know, in fact, as kids, remember, did it. As youngsters, before you could talk and crawl, you were scribbling with crayons. They give you, and they taste so good. A little waxy, but good, you know. And it's funny, different. There were different colors, but it was always the same flavor, which is like strange. You would think, you know, maybe the, yeah. Anyway, the point is, anybody, as babies and children, there was that need to draw and make marks. And as you grew up, you were talked out of it. You know, artists are lowlifes, artists are scum. They can't make any money, the this, the that, the blah, blah, blah, blah, blah, blah. And so get a good job. Work behind that cashier or be a, you know, a schleb. And that's what happened. So a lot of these are longing for those days. You want to do something creative with your life. And art is, can't get any more creative than art, can you now? So you got to begin. Where do you begin now? Where do you begin? Well, you're a kiddie. You draw. So what do you do? Well, first you got to look around your house and you find that room. And that room that became the big closet, you know, the one you put all the stuff in you don't want to throw away but don't want to look at. You go in there, cloud of corn, you need a chair, a table, and a mirror. And you're going to sit on the chair at the table, and you're going to draw what you see in the mirror, and you're going to draw it the size you see it, and as accurately as you can. That's right, the ultimate selfie, using the ultimate smart device. By drawing what's in front of you the size you see it and as accurately as you can, you're practicing the discipline of drawing. And the discipline of drawing is very good for the brain, the imagination part of the brain. And imagination is crucial for art. Now, a lot of people say, well, I'm going to be an abstract artist, or I'm going to be a conceptual artist or performance artist, so I don't have to learn how to draw. But they're missing the point, what drawing, what the discipline of drawing does for the mind. You become a better abstract artist. You become a better performance artist. You become a better conceptual artist because of the discipline of drawing. You become better at everything. It's, even if you're not an artist, it helps you in everyday life and everyday situations, comprehension. You know, you read facial expressions better, body language better, everything. So it helps you out in many ways you could never imagine. Now, these drawings, you're not going to spend a lot of time in them. You're going to use a ballpoint pen because a ballpoint pen will give you a line drawing. You don't spend, like I say, a lot of time in them because speed and accuracy is what you're shooting for, ultimately. You know, you want to get down the essence of it in a few lines, a few, you know, and a ballpoint pen because it gives you a line drawing. A line drawing gives you no ways to, you know, get around it. It has to be correct. You know, if you use a charcoal or a pastel or something, you know, if you can smudge it, you can fudge it, and that's it. None of it's going to happen. You know, you get a thick and thin line, you know, those things are tricks and drawing and stuff. And those tricks are only meant to be used when you know how to use them, when you know how to draw. Or else if you use them when you don't know how to draw, it just shows how bad you are, because people can see how you're trying to cover up ineptness with thick and thin and shading, and that's it. We've all seen these highly finished drawings. You know, people will copy a photograph of a celebrity, you know, and they'll copy it, and it'll be highly

you know, finished, you know, shading and all this and that. But the fundamental drawing is off. So they look kind of creepy. The celebrity you're looking at looks sort of like this, but something weird about them. You know what I mean? Like they fell on their head and they have brain damage or something. They just don't look right. They just look very, very different than they should.

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And this is Graffiti Dog Super Art Now. And I am Peter Mayer. I am Graffiti Dog. I am Super Art, and I am now. So you continue with drawing, because drawing is important, you know. Because we, you know, because what screwed up a lot of things in art was the introduction of, well, the abstract expressionists, in a sense. And even before that, when you started to have, like, Dada and even the impressionists in a bit, well, today they're, you know, misunderstood what they were doing, actually. Impressionists were really doing plein air painting, in a sense. And the colors they were seeing were the colors they were seeing. It's not, you know, we're making these things up. It was, if you sit out and you do outside and paint outside, you're going to see these colors. You're going to see how when the sun, a cloud passes through, it can change the way the lighting is, and therefore changing the way the colors, you know, is. And it's it can be a short thing, but they're catching it. They're trying to catch all that. So but today, you know, people slap on bright colors on a landscape, and they all of a sudden they're an impressionist. When they're not, they're missing the whole point. And a lot of art is like that. A lot of it, the points are missed. Okay, now the abstract impressionists, what they do is totally to break away from realism to abstract. Okay, so a lot of people say, well, I don't have to learn how to draw to do that. And so you have a lot of people just becoming artists and just starting with abstract paint, abstract this, abstract. And therefore, it's a little hard to take them seriously, because what is it based on? Is it based on any kind of understanding of observation or looking or art itself? Or is it just somebody amusing themselves or somebody doing therapy? And a lot of times, that's basically what it is. You know, here, smear the Crayolas around, you know. So you don't want to do that. You want a strong foundation, and it's important, because you'll actually get into it deeper and better. But the more you start to do the, you know, to start with the drawings, start with the, as you get into these drawings, you start to see something happening. And once you start to see that happen, I mean, you stick with these drawings long enough, these selfies, and you'll watch these terrible, awful things you're doing in the beginning, which they will be awful in the beginning, but it's necessary, because it's the beginning, and you need the beginning. You know, everything you begin, you know, you start at the beginning, it really is bad. Everything is terrible. You know, you first begin something, you're not good at it, but as you start doing it and getting used to it, you start to get better and better, and that's important. So, that's what you want to do. And you do it. You have to do it. That's all you have to do is do it.

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remember me, but I remember you. Yeah, it was not so long ago. You broke my heart in two. Who sang it? Come on, guys. Come on, doo-wop fans. It's a doo-wop shop. We're gonna test your doo-wop knowledge today. You don't remember Little Anthony. Come on, Little Anthony and the Imperials. You don't remember me? Yeah, we're here from 9 to 12 today because it's alternate Tuesday. I'm Gary Falk, a.k.a. the Duke of Doo-Wop here on WIOX with the Doo-Wop Shop. And we got a big day today. I'm going to do a lot of stuff here, a lot of different kind of stuff. We'll do more Dolly Parton tribute. Oh, yeah, I've been listening to WIOX the last, like, a week. It's wall-to-wall Dolly. Hello, Dolly. Yeah, we're gonna continue our tribute because Dolly was such a great, superstar. But today we're starting a new series. It's called the Doo-Wop Book Club. I'm gonna be looking at different books devoted to doo-wops. And yes, Cousin Brucey has a book. Cousin Brucey, he lives here in the Catskills. You know, Nicole called me the Cousin Brucey of the Catskills, and I said, hey, Cousin Brucey's here. He's here. He lives in the Catskills. He has a great glossy book out with a lot of good photos of old doo-wop groups. I love record labels. Okay. So before we get into all that, let's since it's called the Doo-Wop Shop, why don't we play a few doo-wops? Let's kick it off with a classic doo-wop sound of the Del Vikings from 1956. Come go with me, the Del Vikings.

Come on, go with me. Yeah, here on the doo-wop shop, the Dell Vikings, 1956, one of the early doo-wops. I remember that. I was growing up in Newdorp, Staten Island, and I was playing all the golden oldies on Murray the K, or maybe it was Alan Freed. Alan Freed was the early, like, the ultimate rock and roll DJ. And then Murray the K with the Swing and Soiree came along a little after that. But I used to hear all the great sounds from 1956. And let's go to 1957 with the Everly Brothers. Another early big, sort of doo-wop country, whatever. The Everly Brothers with Kathy's Clown.

Kathy's Clown, the Everly Brothers from 1957. Okay, great hit for them. They had a number of hits. So, Wake Up Little Susie, remember that? I remember that. Wake Up Little Susie, the Everly Brothers. And they also did a nice, version of the Righteous Brothers' great hit, You Never Could. You Lost That Loving Feeling. Yeah, loving feeling. Okay, yeah, here on the Doo-Wop Shop today. We're going to look at the doo-wop phenomenon. It's a book. It's a big book. I got it here. It's a musicological study of the doo-wop genre, incorporating historical and encyclopedic essays. It's got a whole lot of stuff in there. Yeah, it discusses the forces behind the rise of doo-wop in the late 40s. That's right. Late 40s, like 1948. Remember the Orioles? They had a big tune. It's not for me to say, or no, it's not too late. Something like that. Anyway, I play it a lot. 1948, as well as the reasons for its ultimate decline in the mid-1960s. Well, I can give you four reasons. They're called the Beatles. Okay. We'll get into that more. I want to get into this book because it's the Doo-Wop Shop Book Club inauguration today. But, let's just kick off the whole thing on the doo-wop shop, doo-wop educational program here with a delineation of doo-wop. You know, a lot of people think, doo-wop, what are you talking about? They grew up with the Beatles or something like that. Okay, a thumbnail definition. This is from the book, The Doo-Wop Phenomenon by a guy called, two guys, Frank Hoffman and Lee Cooper. Okay, doo-wop represents a subcategory of vocal group harmony that includes the following musical qualities, okay? Pay attention. I'm going to put this stuff on the test. I'm serious. Group harmony, a wide range of vocal parts, nonsense syllables like sha na na na na na na. Okay. A simple beat, light instrumentation, and simple music and lyrics. Okay, you want to hear some simple music and lyrics? Let's listen to Gene Chandler with 1961 hit 100 Pounds of Clay.

People, let me tell you what he did with just 100 pounds of clay. Yeah, Gene McDaniel. That went to number 3 on the Billboard Hot 100 chart, 1961. Okay, so we're looking at the whole phenomenon, the doo-wop phenomenon. Okay, so single artists, we're talking about, you know, the basic thing is, above all, the focus is on ensemble singing, you know, group vocal harmony. Okay, kind of goes back to barbershop quartet type of days. Okay, single artists fit only when backed by

Yeah, Dion and the Belmonts from where? Yes, Belmont Avenue in the Bronx. Yeah, Dion, 1959, big number five hit for them. Okay, so now we're looking into, like, what exactly is this doo-wop phenomenon? Okay, so typically solo billing means that the individual is more prominently placed in the musical arrangement. Like, that's why Dion, it's Dion and the Belmonts. It's not just the Belmonts. It's Dion, the lead singer of the Belmonts. Now, of course, a lot of these lead singers in the early doo-wop groups left the group and then went out on their own. Like, let's name a few. Besides Dion, okay, Ben E. King. How about Lionel Richie? Yeah. Oh, by the way, we're gonna do some Lionel Richie because he was in the hospital. He collapsed or something like that. I don't know what he did at a concert and they put him in the hospital. We're gonna play some Lionel Richie. Okay, but lead singers went out on their own sometimes. And Diana Ross, for instance, left the Supremes. She had a big, and Dion went out on his own, but his backup group then was no longer the Belmonts. It was the Del Satins. So here's Dion now by himself, like 1963. This is from the album Run Around Sue, famous hit for him. This is The Wanderer, Dion by himself with the Del Satins in the background. The Wanderer.

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1: Live and local in rainy. It's rainy Roxbury. It's a rainy night. There was a song, right? Rainy day in Roxbury. Was it Brooke Benton? Somebody. It's a rainy day here, and you know I'm gonna play it later. Yes, Paul Anka's special announcement. I'm gonna play it in a little bit. Okay. In the meantime, we're enjoying this book. I'm learning a lot. You know, I don't know everything about doo-wop. I'm a fan, but you know, so we're exploring this book, The Doo-Wop Phenomenon, by Frank Hoffman and B. Lee Cooper. Two guys who know a lot about it. Okay, so we're talking about group harmony here. In doo-wop, vocal harmonies echo, or more commonly, the harmonies, the echo runs underneath the lead vocalist. Now, the lead singer was usually a tenor, although sometimes a high tenor, or like the archetype of the high tenor is Frankie Lyman. Remember Frankie Lyman? Ooh wah, ooh wah, ooh wah. Yeah, I'm gonna play that one. But so let's go with. Speaking of high tenors, how about Frankie Valli in the Four Seasons? Yeah, we'll get them up. But in the meantime, let's go with more early doo-wop, 1957. This is the Diamonds version of the Gladiolas original hit, "A Little Darlin'." Bump, bump, waddy, waddy.

0: Cha-cha-cha. Yeah, Little Darlin'. I was going to say the Gladiolas. They had the original, but a month later, the Diamonds came along from Toronto, had the big hit with that. Okay, now getting back to this this idea of the lead singer, very often in the doo-wop groups, was like a high falsetto or very, you know, like high tenor. Here's a great example. Frankie Lyman, the Teenagers. Ole Papa Cow. And we're going to get into nonsense syllables. Yeah, just stay tuned. We're here till 3 hours ago. We got a lot to cover today. We got this great book, The Doo-Wop Phenomenon. Okay, Frankie Lyman, The Teenagers. I promise to remember.
1: Ole Papa Cow.
0: Papa Cow, Papa Cow, Cow.

Yeah. Okay, we're going to talk about nonsense syllables, because that's really a major part of doo-wop that distinguishes doo-wop from so many other, if not all other, musical genres and subgenres. And speaking of subgenres, you know, that Frankie Lyman and the Teenagers is part of a subgenre of doo-wop called the schoolboy sound. The schoolboy sound. Like a lot of young kids, especially from Harlem, New York, had groups, and they were young kids, like they call themselves the students. And Frankie Lyman had a younger brother, Louis Lyman, and the Teen Chords with I'm So Happy.

Yeah, the schoolboy sound of Louis Lyman and the Teen Chorus from Harlem, New York, 1957. Yeah, part of that whole subgenre called schoolboy. Yeah, but let's not forget about the lead, the high falsetto leads, and the classic, probably the best example. This is, of course, is Frankie Valli in the Four Seasons. Here's one of my favorite Four Seasons tunes, Frankie Valli in the lead, Ronnie.

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Hey, if you're just tuning in, it's hour number one of the Doo-Wop Shop over WIOX Community Radio, Catskills 91.3 FM, MTC Cable, Channel 20 on the campus of SUNY Delhi. 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Thanks for listening. Thanks for tuning in. We're doing a new program here today. We're looking at the doo-wop. We're starting a doo-wop book club. We're looking at doo-wop books. I'm reading from a great book, The Doo-Wop Phenomenon. Okay, yeah. And it talks about the early days of doo-wop, what it is, how it developed. What, and so I'm doing lead singers here. Often, I would say, you know, the lead singer was like a high tenor going to falsetto, sort of like we just heard Frankie Valli, you know, Four Seasons, classic, you know, falsetto. Okay, falsetto parts were often used typically at the end of a song. Okay, listen to this, yeah. In conjunction with the lead's dramatic fade-out. Okay, here's an example of that. Yes, 1959 from Pittsburgh. Yes, the Skyline is Jimmy Beaumont, Since I Don't Have You. Jimmy? Okay, Skyliners. Falsetto at the end. Okay.

Okay, Jimmy Beaumont. Okay, that's where the falsetto comes at the end. Okay, another example of that, the falsetto coming at the end, is a great tune by one of my favorite doo-wop classics of all time, The Channels, Closer You Are. I'm going to play that in a little while. I'm going to cue it up. But in the meantime, let's go into another section of the book here. Nonsense syllables, like we heard some from Frankie Lyman earlier. Ole papa cow. Like, they don't mean anything, but they're part of the song. Nonsense syllables, I'm reading from the book, were derived from bop. Oh, yeah, bop and jazz styles. I guess scat singing. Okay. Traditional West African chants, okay, a cappella street corner singing, da da da, and doo wop styled R&B songs, okay, da da da da da, yeah, okay, okay, so let's go down the list here. The do run run run, the do run run. That's we're talking about that. What else? I don't know. Uli Papa Cali did that one. Okay, and so according to Rolling Stone magazine, probably the most memorable lead-in, nonsense sound lead-in is the Chiffons. Doolang, doolang, he's so fine. But I'm not going to play He's So Fine by the Chiffons, but I am going to play their other great tune, One Fine Day, the Chiffons.

1962, the Chiffons, One Fine Day. Yeah, okay, so we're talking about nonsense syllables, Dulang, Dulang. That was from there, yeah. There were other big hit. Dulang, Dulang, he's so fine. Okay, now, during the doo-wop revival, now don't forget, doo-wop started like way back, 1948 with the Orioles. And I forget the song they have, but it was, anyway, and it went up the golden years, the 50s, like 56 to 59. And then during the doo-wop, then it faded out. The Beatles came along, killed it. But then there was a revival. So during the doo-wop revival, like this is around 1963 or so, nonsense lyrics, like the ones we just heard earlier, became more complicated, almost baroque in style. These lyrical contortions sometimes became the main focus. And here's an example of the doo-wop syllable, the nonsense syllable becoming the main focus with one of our theme songs here on Doo-Wop Shop, the Marcells, 1961. Bom, bom, bom, bom, bom, bom, bom, bom, bom, dang, dang, dang, a ding, a dang.

Okay, yes. Nonsense Syllables at their best. The Marcells big went right to number one, 1961. And as a tune, they said, you know, saved rock and roll because rock and roll was dying around 1961 or so. Okay, so now we're going to go into the history of doo-wop here a little bit. I'm reviewing this book for the show, The Doo-Wop Phenomenon, okay, by Frank Hoffman and Lee Cooper. Yeah, this is just the start of the series. There's a lot of great books about rock and roll and doo-wop. I just got one. Well, I can't say just, but Dion, I guess a few months ago, I got it. Dion, the Rock and Roll Philosopher. So it's all about Dion, his career, his favorite songs. He's got some favorite doo-wops and blues songs, and we're going to be playing them here. Okay, so let's continue along with like the early years of doo-wop, the history of doo-wop. Here's a classic from 1956, The Jaguars, The Way You Look Tonight.

The early days of doo-wop, yeah, 1956. Okay, yeah, the early days. The golden years came a little later, and then, of course, the decline and the revival. You know, we're going to go through all that here on the doo-wop shop. Hour number one, yes, doo-wop shop with your host, Gary Falk, a.k.a. the Duke of doo-wop. Duke. Yeah, I'm going to play Duke of Earl. Don't worry. We'll get there. We're here till 12 o'clock. Just relax. Let's breathe. Just relax. I'm looking at the book, the doo-wop phenomenon. We're gonna follow the history and the development of doo-wop. So speaking of 1956, here's one of my favorite tunes from that era. I used to listen to Jocko Henderson, the Rocket Ship Show, all the time on WWRL. I think he was broadcasting from New Jersey at that time. The Sensations, Yvonne Mills in the lead with one of Jocko's favorite songs, one of my favorite songs. Please, Mr. Disc Jockey, tell him I love him for me, from me.

Please, Mr. Disc Jockey, the Sensations, 1956, Yvonne Mills in the lead. Please, Mr. Disc Jockey. Okay, we're tracing the history of doo-wop here, reviewing this book called The Doo-Wop Phenomenon. So we're breaking it down into different eras of doo-wop in this book. Paleo. Or paleo doo-wop, 1952 to 1954. Okay, some examples of great records from them. The Bells of St. Mary's, Lee Anderson and the Hearts. Yeah, I played that one. Sunday Kind of Love. Oh, the Harp Tones, classic. Okay, and here's another classic. Now, the classic version is Gloria by the Cadillacs. Here's Gloria by Earl Lewis and the Channels with probably one of the most iconic doo-wop songs of all time, recorded in 1954 by the Cadillacs, covered a little later by the Channels. Earl Lewis, here they are, Gloria.

0: Yeah, I could, wish I could hit that high note. I can't. Yeah, you heard the falsetto because that's a classic element in doo-wop, especially early doo-wop. You have the lead singer going to the falsetto, especially at the end of the song, as we were talking about earlier from this book, illustrating it. And we're going to have a great illustration in hour number two. Stick around. We're going to close out hour number one with one more sample from the paleo doo-wop era from like 1952 up to 1950. So here's one from 1956 from paleo. And speaking of great doo-wop books, I mentioned Dion's book, The Rock and Roll Philosopher, in which he lists his 12 top doo-wop hits of all time. This one being Dion's number one doo-wop hit for Dion, closing out hour number two. But stick around, we've got two big solid hours to go. Dion's number one doo-wop tune of all time, 1956, The Dells. Oh, what a night. Don't touch that dial. We've got two more big hours after this one.
1: Do you recall the night that very, very special night? Do you remember a girl? That very special girl. Well, to the old and to the new, we rededicate

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2: 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This is hour number two, by the way, of the Doo-Wop Shop with your host, Gary Falk, the Duke of Doo-Wop, and we're exploring the history and the evolution and the characteristics of Doo-Wop. And let's go with the and Doo-Wop had some great instrumentals. Here's one by Earl Bostick. Night Train, Earl Bostick.

Bostic. Yeah, 1956, part of the whole doo-wop explosion there. From like 1956 to 59, that was like the doo-wop golden age, a golden era. What they're calling here in this book that I'm reviewing, the doo-wop phenomenon. Classical doo-wop, 1955 to 1959. That was part of that. Night Train, Earl Bostic. Okay. And they also talk, and I spoke earlier about the schoolboy sound, and they're talking about it here in that classical period. Schoolboy doo-wop, and the focal group here was the ultra high tenor, like Frankie Lyman, and we played him before, Frankie Lyman and the Teenagers. Let's bring him back with his classic 1957 big hit, Ooh-wah, ooh-wah, ooh-wah, ooh-wah. Yes, Why Do Fools Fall in Love, Frankie Lyman.

Why Do Fools Fall in Love? Frankie Lyman and the Teenagers from doo-wop's classical era. That was from 1957. The classical era went from 1955 to 1959. And another subgenre. Yeah, this book really, the book that I'm reviewing here really goes along with the kind of the doo-wop I've been playing for a long time now. I've done whole, you know, shows on different subgenres, including Gang Doo. It's called Gang Doo-Wop, okay? And it's called that after that classic compilation album from 1959, The Paragons, Meet the Jesters. It's a classic. It looks like, you know, a West Side Story, like two gangs coming out, facing each other. Okay, here's a sample of the doo-wop, Gang Doo-Wop. It's, The Paragons and Florence.

Okay, gang doo-wop, subgenre of doo-wop at its best there with the Paragons and Florence, one of the great doo-wop sounds from like 1957 that was from. And that was, the you know, right at the height of doo-wop's great explosion from 57 to 59. And here's another tune from that genre. Yes, it's the Collegians with Zoom, Zoom, Zoom.

The Collegians, 1958. Zoom, zoom, zoom. From the from classical doo-wop era, 1955 to 59. Okay, we're playing. We're featuring sounds from that era, and then we're going to go into doo-wop revival, like in the 1960s. We're going to explore some subgenres. So just stick around. We're here till 12. Okay, and what time is it now in beautiful downtown rainy Roxbury? It's 10:17. 10:17, and we're going to hear from the Teen Queens in a little while. But first of all, let's go with The Shields. You cheated. You lied.

You cheated, you lied. The Shields, yeah, the Slades had the original from Austin, Texas. The Slades, 1956. The Shields had the big hit, however, covering it. I think came out like around the same time. The Shields had, they got all the airplay. Okay. And part of the whole doo-wop explosion there in 1957, 58, 59, where they had a number of good instrumentals, like this one by the Viscounts from 1959, Harlem Nocturne.

0: Hi, folks. This is Omar Mesa, and you're listening to the Doo-Wop Shop with the Duke of Doo-Wop, Gary Fork.
1: Duke. Hey, I need a Duchess of Doo-Wop. Here are the Pearlettes, four schoolgirls from Los Angeles with their answer to Gene Chandler's Duke of Earl, Duchess of Earl.

0: Duchess of Earl. Hey, Lionel Rich is in the hospital in Detroit. Yeah, what happened? I don't know. He had a stroke or something. Listen, I hope not. I hope he's getting out there. Maybe he's going to get out there. But anyway, we're going to do a few Lionel Richie tunes just to honor him. Here's one I like. That's by Smokey Robinson. Let's play Smokey later in hour number three, because we like to play Smokey in hour number three. But now this is hour number two here on the Doo-Wop Shop. You're listening to Live and Local right here in beautiful downtown Roxbury, New York. Rainy day. What's the temperature today? I'm going to check. It's probably not too hot. No. It's 68 degrees. Look, I'm going to play a special tune because... You know why? Because let's take a look here. Hang on a second. Because, okay, we're going to interrupt this show to bring you a special announcement from Mr. Paul Anka.
1: Summer's gone.
0: It's over.

0: Summer's gone. Hey, it's 69 degrees. It's cloudy. It's, I don't know. It's like, feels like fall. It's been feeling like fall for a while. I'm getting a new, wood-burning stove, so that'll bring in the new season. Getting back to, great instrumentals at the height of the, you know, doo-wop explosion. I remember this one, because this is like one of my favorite. Whenever this came on at the high school dance, they'd say, okay, we're going to make this a lady's choice. Santo and Johnny, slow dance. Sleepwalk, slow dance, yeah. Lady's choice. Okay, let's hear it.
1: From Gilboa to Bovina, Bloomville to Bearsville. Break a bean to the Barkaboom.
0: Hold on a second.
1: I-O-X rocks.
0: Hold on a second. Where'd that come from? Let's go. Where's Santo and Johnny when you need them? Here they are. Yeah, sleepwalk. Okay, ladies' choice, slow dance. We'll hear from the Barkaboo later on.

Santo and Johnny. I think they're from the Bronx. I know Robert and Johnny were from the Bronx. What song did Robert and Johnny have? Oh, We Belong Together. You're mine. And we. Okay, I'm going to cue that up for hour number three, perhaps. Okay, we're here at the halfway mark of the Doo-Wop Shop. It's 10:32 in Roxbury, New York, halfway through till 12 o'clock today. Stay tuned for Democracy Now at 12. We want to hear Amy Goodman bring us all the latest news, what's going on around the world. Amy Goodman, Democracy Now, 12 o'clock. Okay. Now, as is my wont, you know, about the halfway mark, I throw out the playbook and I just go random, because my playbook today was I'm going to do the history of doo-wop, and I'm reviewing a book called The Doo-Wop Phenomenon. But now I'm just going to wing it. But I do want to get in some Lionel Richie, because he was in the hospital. After the concert, they took him to the hospital. I don't know what he did. I don't know what happened to him. Anyway, here's the Commodores from 1979. Lionel Richie, of course. Still. I think he's getting out today. I don't know.

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Okay, from 1979. Yeah, Lionel Richie, hope he gets out today, because I don't think he collapsed, but he was in Detroit, a concert the other night, and then he said, "Help, bring me a chair. Bring me a chair. I got to do my last tune from a chair," and then he went to the hospital. Okay, so we're going to be playing a few Lionel Richie tunes from, from various Commodores album. But in the meantime, let's go with some more classic doo-wop sounds from 1957, the Eldorados, I'll Be Forever Loving You.

Cha-cha-cha. Hey, there's that falsetto again at the end of the... You know, we've been tracing the history of doo-wop, and one of the characteristics is, you know, the falsetto lead voice, and especially at the end of the tune, when they go high. I can't go high. I can go low. I can do we play that one. Ding a dong ding bloom. Yeah, can't go high though. But we've been featuring great tenors, Frankie Lyman, Frankie Valli. Yeah, and we've been reviewing different subgenres of doo-wop. You know, there was an Italian doo-wop. Yeah, there were a lot of Italian groups. I remember the Capris, that's Moon Out Tonight, 1958, the classics Till Then. Okay, here's one from my hometown of Staten Island. Yes, Staten Island. Okay, 1958. Yes, Vito Pacone and the Elegans from South Beach with...

Vito, yeah, and the Elegants from South Beach, Staten Island. That was our only hit, Staten Island, only hit. For, you know, Brooklyn, you got like a zillion doo-wop groups, doo-wop hits. Bronx, you got the Dion, and we're going to get to Dion in a minute. And, you know, Queens, they had a lot of groups from Queens, believe it, especially from Jamaica, Queens. Staten Island, one group. Staten Island, one group. Okay, Vito, the Elegants. Yeah, that 1958. I remember that big number one hit. But it went to number one. Come on. You got to give him that. Okay, now speaking of Dion, okay, that was from Italo doo-wop, the subgenre. Italo doo-wop. Yeah, Italians. Vito Pacone. Okay, so now we go into another era in doo-wop history called Neo-Doo-Wop. Neo-Doo-Wop, 1960 to 63. Okay, so the regions, ba-ba-ba-ba-ba-baran, ba-ba-ba-ba-ba-baran. Okay, and now Dion, at this point, leaves the Belmonts. Okay, he doesn't leave Belmont Avenue in the Bronx. He leaves the Belmonts and goes out on his own, has a big hit, 1963. Now he's got the Del Satins backing him up. Here's his classic number one hit from 1963, Dion. Run around Sue.

Runaround Sue, 1963, Dion, big hit for him as a solo artist. He left the Belmonts, and then he brought on the Del Satins to back him up, had a big career. Okay, and now we're into the Neo doo-wop from 1960 to 1963. We're tracing the history of doo-wop here. Doo-wop on the doo-wop shop here. Okay, but let's not, it's not quite, summer's over, but we still have a room for one or two summer songs. I like this one from 1965. The Happening. See you in September. Hey, it's September already, right? September 1st?

Bye-bye, so long, farewell. See you in September. The Happenings, 1965. Okay, doo-wop fans, doo-wop aficionados, who had the original, 1956. Come on. The Tempos, see you. But the Happenings had the big hit. So if you didn't know the Tempos, okay. All right. Now, I was in on Sunday, of course. I have a Sunday show every Sunday from 9 to 12. Oh, no. Hours. My hours have not been extended. They've been... I forget what you call it, clipped. I'm on now from 10 to 12 every Sunday. Church guys, don't forget, not from 8 to 9 anymore. Forget that. 9 to 10 church guys, and we have a church gal. Yeah, Dean's wife. Dean's wife, Jean. Yeah, great show. 9 to 10 church guys. Then doo-wop shop, 10 to 12. Then Andy at 12. Okay, and then I'm on every other Tuesday, and this is one of them. Okay, bringing you the great sound. So getting back to Sunday, Jack Dugan came in and said, hey, guess whose birthday it is? I said, I have no idea. Van Morrison. And so guess what? Andy said, play Moondance. I couldn't find Moondance, so I played Brown Eyed Girl. But now I'm going to play Moondance. Happy birthday, Van Morrison. Moondance.

Moondance, yeah, okay. Van Morrison. Yeah, it was his birthday. Jack Dugan told me about it. August 31st, 1945. Van Morrison's birthday. Can you believe I'm older than Van Morrison? I can't believe I'm older than Van Morrison. Am I older than Lionel Richie? I don't know. Well, I'm going to find out. But in the meantime, we're going to play a little tribute to Lionel Richie because of his hospitalization. I hope he's getting out today. Here's a song I think he wrote, yeah, for a movie, White Knight. It was like 1980, 85 or something like that. Yeah, I remember this. Say You, Say Me, closing out hour number two. Stay tuned. We got another big hour to go. Say You, Say Me.

Say, say you say me. Yeah, from the wrote it for the movie. Lionel Richie. He was hospitalized the other night. I hope he's out today. Yeah, he's a young guy. Just look it up. He was born in 1949, so he's relatively young. But I guess he got a little pooped out or whatever on stage. Okay, that was Lionel Richie. And I was listening to the other day. Guess what station I was listening to? WIOX Community Radio, Catskills 91.3 FM, MTC Cable, Channel 20, on the campus of SUNY Delhi. 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Yeah, I was listening to WIOX, and I forget who the host was, but she was playing Rufus Thomas Walking the Dog. And I said, Rufus Thomas? Oh, wait. Rufus Thomas was the father of one of my favorite Memphis. Memphis, the queen of Memphis soul. It was Rufus's daughter. It was Carla Thomas. She was 17 years old when she wrote and recorded the great hit, Gee Whiz, Look at His Eyes. And I just realized I have the Crystals version of Carla Thomas's great Gee Whiz, Look at His Eyes. The Crystals from 1962.

Gee whiz, look at his eyes. Okay, that was the Crystals version of the Carla Thomas classic 1957 major hit. The Queen of Memphis Soul, Carla Thomas, Rufus is Thomas's daughter. Okay, let's go with the Ronettes and their cover version of a classic Students. The Students 1957. So young, can marry no one. Here's the Ronettes, Wall of Sound, Phil Spector's Wall of Sound, with their version of

Ronnie Spector. And the Ronettes. Yeah, Phil Spector's wife. Ronnie Spector. Ronnie was the lead singer of the Ronettes, otherwise known as Bad Girls in Bouffants. Yeah, I remember them with their classic cover of the Students' big hit from 1957. The Ronettes did it with 1963. Speaking of great covers, who did the original? I met him on a Sunday. Who wrote that? Not Carole King. Laura Nero wrote it. The Crystals, I think, had the original. And here are the Shirelles with, "Oh, well, I met him on a Sunday."

Hey, we talked about nonsense syllables before in the early days of doo-wop and continuing on up through the, paleo doo-wop and neo doo-wop, the nonsense syllables. How about day run, day papa? Those are nonsense syllables. Okay. Now, the Shirelles, that was their cover version, but they had a big hit with a tune called "This Is Dedicated to the One I." Okay, but they did not have the original. The original goes back to 1956 with a group called the Five Royales. They didn't have the hit, but they had the original. Here they are with "This Is Dedicated to the One I."

got in there. From the Mamas and the Papas, they covered that in 1969. Okay, that was some kind of a live performance. I have no idea. Listen, I was betting on the five Royales. Well, I'm going to bring them back on. I'm going to come back on Sunday. Yeah, you can't. Listen, I don't go away. Okay, I'm here till 12 today playing all the great golden oldies, and we're doing a little tribute to Lionel Richie because he was in the hospital the other night. I think I should be out by now. Okay, here's a tune. Okay, so Lionel Richie, just like Dion and Benny King and a lot of other people, Diana Ross, you know, left their original groups and went out to have great solo careers. So here's a tune from Lionel Richie after he left the Commodores, like when he left the Commodores, 1980 or whatever. This is from 1985. Lionel Richie from his third solo album, My Love, Lionel Richie. Hope he's out of the hospital.

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1: Hope you're enjoying hour number three already. Hey, we just got a little ways to go here. You know, time flies when we're together. You know, that's one of the lines I had in the Open Eye Theater Summer Shortcuts. We had a great second weekend. Great second weekend. Big audiences, enthusiastic. Beth Scher was there. You know, Beth Scher from WYOX. She has a show on Tuesday nights. That's right, Tuesday night. I think it's like 6 o'clock, Open Eye, or 7 o'clock. Open Eye, the Open Eye Theater. We close the show. I'm getting ready now for my next big, the Sunshine Boys, Neil Simon. I'm going to give a little sample of that coming up. But I want to continue along with the great doo-wop and golden oldie sounds here. George Robinson, big fan. Love his little promo there. He likes Smokey and the Temptations and Top, just like me, all great Motown sounds. Here's a tune by the Temptations from the album The Temptations Sing Smokey. Here's a Smokey Robinson tune from like 1965. You can depend on me. The Temps sing Smokey.

The Temptations sing Smokey, You Can Depend on Me. Hey, Brenda Lee had a big hit with that in 1961. Brenda Lee. We're going to hear from Brenda a little later in the show. A little later. We don't have much time, but I'm going to squeeze her in. Brenda Lee, you've got to get Brenda in here. And in the meantime, let's go with Smokey himself now with one of his great tunes from his solo career, Being With You, Smokey. Without the Miracles.

Smokey Robinson, 1981, big hit for him, big number one, spent 5 weeks there at number one on the Hot Soul Singles charts there, 1961. Let's go back a few decades earlier from 1962. Jimmy Clanton, remember him? Venus in Blue Jeans, I remember this tune.

Jimmy Clinton, Venus in Blue Jeans, big top 10 hit in 1962. Okay, Brenda Lee, we're bringing her on now. She has, in 1960, had two number one hits in 1 year. Two number one hits. Okay, here's the first one. I'm Sorry, Brenda Lee.

I'm sorry. I'm sorry to tell you, Brenda Lee had two number one hits in, I'm not sorry, 1960. Didn't have another number one hit until guess how many years later? 63, that which is the record. She set the record for the longest period between number one hits, number one singles by an artist. So here we are, 1960. We're going to go all the way 60 years. Okay, 63 years to 2023. Okay, so what was her third number one hit? Okay, while you're thinking about that, we're going to get to the Bronx Duo I had alluded to earlier. I was wondering if Santo and Johnny were from the Bronx. I know these guys are from the Bronx. Robert and Johnny, 1958. We Belong Together, Robert and Johnny.

Robert and Johnny, Bronx duo from 1958. We belong together. You know, there was another Bronx duo from a year earlier, Johnny and Joe from the Bronx with a big number one hit, doo-wop hit, Over the Mountain, Johnny and Joe.

Johnny and Joe over the mountain, beyond the sea, from Bronx, New York. Okay, and I mentioned earlier we had a whole bunch of groups from Brooklyn, from Harlem, from the Bronx, and from Queens. One from Staten Island, but a lot from Queens, including this group from Jamaica. They were Jamaica high school students, 1955. The Cleftones, Little Girl of Mine.

Yeah. Yeah, Jamaica High School. I used to live in Jamaica. Yeah, Parsons Boulevard. I was there. And Jamaica High School was not too far away. And the Cleftones were from... A lot of groups were from... I found out later on, of course, a lot of doo-wop groups are from Jamaica, Queens, for whatever reason. Okay, so, okay, now getting back to Brenda Lee. We're going to get back to Brenda Lee, and we're not going to leave out Dolly Parton. No. We got like, you know, I don't know what, 20-something minutes left? Okay, so now we played Brenda Lee's first number one hit, 1960. Here's her second number one hit from 1960, and then we're going to close out the show with her third number one hit from 63 years later. Okay, stay tuned. Okay, Brenda Lee, 1960, her second number one hit, I Want to Be Wanted.

I Want to Be Wanted on WIOX Community Radio. Hey, I Want to Be Wanted. What's going to happen to the doo-wop shop when the stations combine? We combine with WJFF. And what's going to happen? Well, we don't know. We're going to stay tuned. It's so exciting. We're going to find out. Okay, now, Dolly Parton. We've paid tribute to her, and WIOX paid tribute to her all week long. Okay, one more tribute. Here's a tune she wrote, 1973. This is her signature tune, I believe, besides 9 to 5, okay? She wrote it as a farewell, you know, departing song of her business partner and mentor, Porter Wagoner. Okay. And I played, there's a number of great versions. Linda Ronstadt I played, and of course Whitney Houston. I always play Whitney Houston. Here's Dolly Parton's version of her own tune, I Will Always Love You.

Dolly Parton, 1973, with her tribute to her musical partner, Porter Wagoner. Okay, bring back the Skyliners from 1959. I knew someday you'd come my way, and guess what? Yes, it happened today, the Skyliners.

Jimmy Beaumont and the Skyliners from 1959. Pittsburgh. They're from Pittsburgh. Okay, here's two guys. The epitome of Phil Spector's wall of sound. Here they are, the Righteous Brothers, 1965, with You've Lost That Loving Feeling.

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This is Frank Kennedy, and welcome to Catskill Standards. 4 hours of great, great music taken from the Great American Songbook. Great songs from the 1920s right through to the 2020s. And we're going to start off with a very special salute to Dolly Parton.

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1: Michael Feinstein, The Way You Look Tonight. Tony Bennett and Barbara Streisand, Smile, A Little Beware. Falling in Love with You. James Taylor, Teacher, is tonight. We'll let off with Whitney Houston's version of I Will Always Love You. We'll hear Dolly Parton's version later in the program. You are listening to Catskill Standards. My name is Frank Hanifan, and we have a full afternoon of great songs in the Great American Songbook. 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

Willie Nelson, Someone to Watch Over Me. Mary McFarland, I've Got a Crush on You. Frank Sinatra, that was a live performance from 1959 in Paris. I've Got You Under My Skin. And Monica Lewis led us off with Do It Again.

Peggy Lee, Love Me or Leave Me. Harry Connick, Dinah Shore, Sky Lark, Julie London. I Left My Heart in San Francisco. We lit off with Matt Monroe and We Were Lovers.

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Celine Dion, Nothing Broken But My Heart. Engelbert Humperdinck, there's a name you won't forget soon. Am I That Easy to Forget? Artie Shore and the Artie Shore Orchestra, Dancing in the Dark, and Frank Sinatra led us off that set with It Happened in Monterey. 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

Diana Washington, for all we know. Diana Grohl, you call it madness. Jimmy Dorsey and his orchestra, Perfidia. And Joan Gary led us off with What's Now My Love. 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

Michael Feinstein by myself. The Glenn Miller and the Glenn Miller Orchestra, Tuxedo Junction. That became number one when it hit the charts in 1940. Sammy Davis Jr., Birth of the Blues, and Sarah Vaughan. What a difference a day makes.

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1: 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This is Frank Hanneman. Welcome to our third hour of great music from the Great American Songbook on Catskill Classic standards. We have great music coming up this hour, and I'm so glad you're with us, and hope you have the whole hour to really enjoy these great songs from the Great American Songbook.
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0: Barbra Streisand, Life Story. The Bee Gees Dinner Trio, You Make Me Feel So Young. Frank Sinatra, and Three Coins and a Fountain. Now, that was uncredited when he first recorded in 1954 for the film of the same name, Three Coins and a Fountain. Taking credit, though, later on, 1964, with his great album, Days of Wine and Roses. And then Dean Martin led us off with Ain't That a Kick in the Head.
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Chad Finley, what are you doing for the rest of your life? Seth MacFarlane, I'll be around. 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And Monica Lewis let us off with The Song Is You. 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

Julian Ray, Nominos, Tony Bennett, Young and Foolish, Johnny Mathis, In the Still of the Night, and Helen Mirren, who's all that set with I Remember You.

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Woody Herman Orchestra, Four Brothers. Eva Cassidy, Chick Hickey, Tom Jones, International, and Carly Simon let us off there with By Myself.

Deborah Cox, This Bitter Earth. Glenn Hansford and Markia Yagova once. Diana Washington, Cold, Cold Heart. And then off with Jimmy Durante hit, If I Had You. That's from his Jimmy Durante Way of Life album, came out in 1964. 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

Harry James Orchestra, Take the A-Train. Louis Armstrong, When the Saints Come Marching In. Frank Sinatra, I Get a Kick Out of You. And Natalie Cole led us off with a great song that her dad made famous, Straight Up and Fly Right.

wouldn't you like to have fun, fun, fun? How's about a few laughs, laughs? I can show you a good time. Let me show you a good time. The minute you walked in the joint,

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Celine Dion, Where's the Love? Frank Sinatra, Time After Time, Nat King Cole, Smile, and Manny Patinkin led us off there with Someone Is Waiting.

Diana Krall better than anything. Nico Mula Orchestra, Pennsylvania 6-5000, Jimmy Darin, Come Fly With Me, and Frank Sinatra led us off there with All or Nothing at All. That was a 1939 recording that was re-released in 1943, and went right to the top of the charts. It stayed there for a while and sold a million copies. 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

Frank Sinatra. It was a really good year. Jamie Paul, You Belong to Me. Patsy Cline, You're Stronger Than Me. And Brooke Benton, The Second Time Around.

Andy Williams, Moon River. Astrid Gilberto, Awunde. Neil Diamond, As If. Thank you so much for joining us this afternoon. And that last song, as promised, Dolly Parton. Thanks for joining me, and we'll be back again soon.

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Oh, yeah, well, good luck with that. The great William Topley, Don't Do That No More. Let's see, that's from his album Water Taxi. Before that, 10cc. Remember that old tune, I'm Not in Love? Yeah. Top of the set, ZZ Top. And Manic Mechanic. That is near the top of my list when it comes to ZZ Top tunes. I'm Jim Rauter here on WIOX Community Radio Catskills 91.3 FM. Be here till 8 o'clock, spinning a variety of tunes, random tunes with no particular theme. Although, right now, I got a couple of tunes about the end of summer or summer in general. This first one comes from one of the greatest bands ever, and I'm not kidding. And once you hear the tune, if you've never heard it, you'll agree with me. The band's called War.

James Taylor, September Grass, the name of the tune. And yeah, you know, there was a time when I would lie down in the September grass, and I'm not saying I wouldn't do it again, but you know, with the ticks and everything, I don't know. Before that, a nice cover of Summer Breeze, you know, the classic Seals and Crofts song by my good friend and fabulous guitarist Stu Cutler. The album Stu Cutler and Friends, Undercover mostly, came out, I'm going to say, about a year ago now. Stu has a local connection, the Top Shelf guitarist. He owns a home in the vicinity, and he'll be at the Union Grove Brew Stillery on Friday, September 25th. That's an evening gig. And if you've never seen Stu play, you really ought to check it out. He usually plays with Bill McClellan on drums and Etienne Lytle on keys. And sometimes this cat named Chulo shows up with the bass. It's a great band. It's a great show. I know the night before he'll be in New Paltz at the Lemon Squeeze, and I'm not sure where that is. I've never been there, but I've heard of it. So, yeah, Stu Cutler in the vicinity. At the top of the set, the band that brought you Cisco Kid, Low Rider, Why Can't We Be Friends, they go by the name of War, and one of their lesser tunes entitled Simply Summer. Yeah, you know, it's the first day of September, and we have 3 weeks of summer left, so we don't need to get all weepy and nostalgic about the passing of summer, but you cannot deny the days are getting shorter. Sunset this evening, if you could see the sun, is 7:31. So, yeah, that's not quite like it was back in June. I'm Jim Rauter, filling in tonight, playing the music that I feel like playing. Before we go any further, let me tell you about the weather in the Central Catskills, because it's a little in and out. And if you've been around today, you know that it's been intermittent rain. And I don't know about you, but I was trying to get some work done outside. It's very frustrating. You're constantly running to your vehicle to raise your windows or, you know, just stay out of the precipitation. But it looks like overnight we have a chance of thunderstorms. Patchy fog for sure. And I know this because I drove through some when I was coming over here from my hometown, Halkett Center. Low tonight, 61 degrees. So that's comfortable. Wednesday, you know, it could go either way, but I'm thinking to myself, and one of my sources at least says, it's going to be mostly cloudy with a calm wind, but no rain. That's right. You heard it here, so you can call me out if I'm wrong. But I don't think it's going to rain tomorrow. High 70 degrees. Showers likely overnight Wednesday. Again, a comfortable overnight low of 62 degrees. And Thursday, for sure, you're going to see some rain again, with a high of 78 degrees. I don't know when the sun is going to come out again full on, but let's hope sometime in the not too distant future. Hey, maybe the weekend, you never know. All righty. Ladies and gentlemen, without further ado, I'd like to play a tune from the world's most famous sidekick, Mr. Walter Brennan.

I can't remember when he wandered around. 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He had a one-room shack not far from us, and, well, we was about as poor as him. He had one old mule he called Midnight, and I trailed along after them. 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Old Rivers was a friend of mine. The sun would get high and that mule would work, and old Rivers would finally say, whoa.

Wilco, Impossible Germany. Nels Klein's guitar playing is really taking that one over the top. Before that, the late, great Walter Becker of Steely Dan fame, the tune Girlfriend, and at the top, Walter Brennan, yes, sir, in Old Rivers. I'm Jim Rauter here on WIOX Community Radio, Catskills 91.3 FM. Without further ado, let me present to you five people playing one guitar simultaneously.

0: Oh, wow. That's Cassandra Wilson. God, I love that tune. I love that version of Van Morrison's song Tupelo Honey with Charles Burnham playing that beautiful violin. Before that, Walk Off the Earth, five people playing one guitar simultaneously. And if you don't believe me, check out the YouTube video because it really is quite extraordinary. I'm Jim Rauter here on WIOX Community Radio Catskills. I'll be here till 8 o'clock. Right now, we're going to check in with some of our favorite people here at WIOX.
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That was Terry Reed, the tune Dream. Terry Reed, the man rock and roll legend tells us was considered as a lead vocalist by Jimmy Page before he tapped Robert Plant. I believe that's true. I've read it in several different sources. So I think the problem was Terry had a gig or was busy and he couldn't be bothered. Oh, well. Before that, Pat Metheny covering Nora Jones' Don't Know Why from the album, One Quiet Night, which is just a Pat and a baritone guitar. It's a beautiful album. Top of the set, Irish band Solas and the tune Ninala. That's right. I'm Jim Rauter. WIOX Community Radio, Catskills, 91.3 FM. It's Monday, right? Is it Monday? No, it's Tuesday. Tuesday night, September 1st. And we're looking at a chance of thunderstorms overnight here in the central Catskills. Patchy fog, low 61 degrees tomorrow, no rain. That's right. You can take that to the bank now. There's no rain tomorrow, but it's going to be cloudy. Calm wind, high 70 degrees. Showers likely overnight Wednesday into Thursday, during which you will experience showers and a high of 78 degrees. That's your weather. Here's some more music for you. This is a band called the Tremolos. They're an English beat group from ancient times, like 1958, 1960. The tune, Gentlemen of Pleasure.

Style Council. Remember them? You're the best thing. Yeah, way tasty. Before that, Tedeschi Trucks Band, arguably their greatest song ever. Or I should say, their greatest song to date. Midnight in Harlem, from the album Revelator. Before that, it's hard to pick the greatest Traffic song ever, but that one would definitely be in my top five. Light Up or Leave Me Alone. Yeah, that's good advice. William Clark, great blues harmonica player before that. Pawn Shop Bound. Oh, yeah. I don't know if that's a good thing or a bad thing when you're pawn shop bound. But I recommend a movie for you, Sword of Trust, with Marc Maron. I just watched it again yesterday. Talk about pawn shops. It's funny. Top of the set, the Tremolos, an ancient English band. Yeah, Gentlemen of Pleasure. You got to love the title. I'm Jim Rutter. I consider myself a gentleman of pleasure here on WIOX Community Radio, Catskills, 91.3 FM. This is Ricky Lee Jones.

In the background, John Lee, pianist. September in the Rain. Yeah, but you don't have to worry about that tomorrow, because tomorrow will be September on a cloudy day. We just heard from some really groovy cats. I've seen them play. They're a lot of fun. If only I could remember the name of the band, I'd tell you. Country Livin'. The name of the tune. I know these guys. I listen to them all the time, but it's not coming to me. Before that, Isato Nakagawa, great fingerstyle Japanese guitarist, the tune Gando. Top of the set, Ricky Lee Jones, The Moon is Made of Gold. Ain't that the truth? I'm going to play a little Steve Kimmock after this and then head out the door. But don't you worry, because the music continues. The Cisco Kid is in the house and ready to rock. So that's always good. And you know, you can still find fantastic music on your community radio station, WIOX Community Radio, Catskills 91.3 FM. I'm Jim Ratter. Thanks for listening, and keep on listening, my brothers and sisters, because, you know, it's free, and it's local, and it's always good.

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